significance of the Lord's Supper and what it means to a person, how they feel that they receive a certain grace from God when they do it, that they would want to do it every week. But that's not what Paul delivered to the Corinthians. It was basically the idea of an annual observance. And in fact, what it really amounts to is the Lord's Supper. And the Lord's Supper was a Passover. And the Passover was an annual event. Paul goes on to say, this next is kind of disturbing. Wherefore, whosoever shall eat this bread and drink this cup of the Lord unworthily shall be guilty of the body and the blood of the Lord. Sounds ominous, doesn't it? Well, it is a little bit, but a lot of people make a mistake at this point when they say, well, I'm just not worthy to do this. They have a sense of unworthiness to partake of the body and the blood of Jesus and sometimes don't want to do so because of that. Of course, if you think about it, no one is worthy of the body and blood of the Lord. And we make a fundamental mistake. It's not that difficult. If you'll notice the word unworthily in the sentence is an adverb, not an adjective. And as an adverb, it describes the way in which you observe it, not your own personal worthiness. Because in truth, no one is worthy of the blood and the body of Jesus Christ. But all of us can, if we're careless, partake of the blood and the body of Jesus Christ symbolically in an unworthy manner. And that's what Paul's talking about. Not only is he talking about unworthy manners, but he's talking about it in specific terms. He says, let a man examine himself, and so let him eat of that bread and drink of that cup. In other words, in getting ready to observe the Passover or the Lord's Supper, as the wine is handed to you or as the bread is handed to you, this is a time for looking down deep inside of yourself and being sure that your mind is focused on what you're doing. For he that eats and drinks unworthily, says Paul, eats and drinks damnation to himself, not discerning the Lord's body. For this cause, many are weak and sickly, and many sleep. Now, what he means when he says many sleep, he means they died. This is an entirely new idea. The failure to discern the Lord's body leaves people weak and sickly even to death. Now, what on earth is this about? Well, I can tell you that for years I partook of the Lord's Supper. And while I gave a lot of thought to the blood of Christ, in fact, doesn't everyone who is a Christian and who understands that Christ died in our place and that he shed his blood for us, I gave a lot of thought to that. But I never gave a second thought to his body. There are two parts to this Lord's Supper or Passover, aren't there? There is the wine and there is the bread. There is the blood and there is the body. What is the symbolism here? Well, we know that in the Bible, blood is a symbol of life. In the process of shedding his blood, he shed his life for us. But what about the body? When I was a teenager thinking about this, I can remember a long time ago thinking to myself, well, I don't understand this. I mean, I understand that Jesus had to die for my sins. I understand all about his shed blood. I understand that. But why weren't they able to just kill him? Why didn't they just take him out somewhere and, whatever the method of execution might have been, stone him to death immediately, or perhaps take a sword and stick it into him and shed his blood and kill him quick? Why did he have to go through such torment? Well, there is a reason. There's a fascinating passage back in Isaiah 53, which has long been recognized by Christian scholars as a reference to Jesus Christ and to his sacrifice. It's found again in Isaiah 53 in verse 1, where Isaiah says this, who has believed our report? To whom is the arm of the Lord revealed? For he shall grow up before him as a tender plant, like a root out of dry ground. He has no form, no comeliness, and when we shall see him, there is no beauty that we should desire him. These scriptures are seen by Christians to apply to Jesus Christ. He was not particularly beautiful. He wasn't desirable to look upon, although, in fact, it may have been because of the horrible beating that he went through that night. He is despised, verse 3, rejected of men, a man of sorrow and acquainted

Oh, if we started right now, we wouldn't have time, even in eternity, to tell all of the great things he has done, not just for us, but for all of those around us. Oh, but somebody go ahead and testify. Justified Quartet up next on the show with Beyond the Storm.

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1: I got a feeling it won't be long. Jesus is coming back to take us home. I know the light is gonna win this war, but Lord, I'm kinda wondering what you're waiting for. So much hatred, round the clock crime,

the mark 1,000 times, and somehow that would only be the start. If I know me, I could fail to trust you, Lord, and break your heart. If I know me, I could tell myself I'm better than the one who bowed their knees then went astray. Well, the fact is, I know me.

0: 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There's a great deal more in this passage about speaking in tongues and the problems it created in Corinth, but that will have to wait until next time. Until then, I'm Ronald Dart, and you were born to win.
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I know it's you. That's Scotty Inman on Southern Gospel Middays. Coming up, I have got some more music in the lineup from Miss Janet Pascoe. You might even hear a little Peach Goldman music here in a little while. But how about some bluegrass gospel flair to Jeff Talbert and Primitive Road? There's no better time than now. This is Southern Gospel Middays on Singing News Radio. I'm Troy Peach. Back in a minute, y'all.

Mama, she was just 19. I couldn't say for certain who the father was.

cross and the thorns, they mocked and said, love has died. The shadows of the tomb shouted, hope is gone.

is a dark place where I haven't seen the light of day for so long, but I still believe. I'm not giving up or giving in. This too shall pass, and then faith will be stronger in me. I know it's just a test, so I'll try